0: Kosky, Brian Hayes, and Matt McClain started the inning. The 1-1 to Stevenson. Another breaking ball misses low on the outside corner. We haven't seen quite as many challenges against Sean Barber as this game has gone along after three in the bottom of the first inning. Maybe he's getting that strike zone dialed in a little better. Here's the 2-1. Down and away again with a breaking ball. 3-1 on Stevenson. Just had to recalibrate it a little bit. Three balls, one strike, runner at second, two outs, and Fauché home with a 3-1 pitch. Swung on, and that's fouled back. Fauché, born in Chula Vista, California, did his college work at Cal. Payoff pitch. Swing and a miss. Struck him out. And down on strikes, Tyler Stevenson. The Reds get two with Hayes and McClain going back to back. It's now 4-3 Reds as we head to the sixth on the Reds Radio Network.
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0: Pete Brian Hayes, Matt McClain have put the Reds on top. It's 4-3. Marlins bat in the sixth inning. Owen Casey to lead it off against Brady Singer, still out there for the Reds. And Terry Francona would like to get as much mileage as he can out of Brady Singer tonight. Singer right now at 83 pitches. You have Nick Lodolo making the start tomorrow for the Reds. And he's still not quite all the way stretched out, Lodolo. We've got the doubleheader on Monday. This pitch is fouled away off to the left. Nothing and one on Owen Casey. So with all of that being said, if you can limit the workload of the bullpen tonight, better off you are, especially moving forward. Owen Casey takes up and away, so every inning that the Reds can get out of Brady Singer from here on out is gravy. And with that being said, Luis May begins throwing in the Reds' bullpen. Fastball is a strike at the top of the zone. Casey says, I think that was high.
8: Miami batter challenging the strike call.
0: I think it might have been. See if Sean Barber got it. It was high.
8: Miami has two remaining.
0: Both teams have challenged a million pitches tonight, and they haven't lost one yet. Both teams still have two challenges left. Singer to the plate with a 2-1. Swung on, and this ball's barreled to the right center field gap. Nobody's there to get it. That's going to go bouncing all the way to the wall. Picked up at the base of the pads by Dane Myers and Casey.

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0: Count is 0-2 here to Blade. Zuber trying to strand runners at first and third and keep the score at 4-3. Fly ball, left center field. It's got some carry. Back is Hernandez on the track. He's got it. Well, that'll do it for the Reds. They made it interesting here in the seventh. They do not play to run, but they do lead this ball game 4-3. Eighth inning coming up. Tommy Thrall's coming back here on the Reds Radio Network.
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0: Right-hander TJ Antone, Captain Hook. As they call him, he is our Reds Wilbur's Mustard pitching change. Wilbur's Mustard, let's put some mustard on it.
9: Well, the first batter he gets is the left-handed hitting Owen Casey. Antone against Casey, Mack, and Polly here in the eighth inning. 4-3, Reds leading it. Breaking ball, strike at the knees. The count is 0-1, and the Marlins are out of challenges. Casey didn't like it. It's nothing and one. It was a good pitch. Career high 39 innings for Antone in 39 games this year. Backdoor breaking ball called a ball. Stevenson says, take a look.
10: Catcher's challenging the ball call. Pitch.
0: Yeah, I thought that was right on the edge.
9: This might be a new season high for challenges. That's a strike. Sean Barber doesn't even bother to say anything this time.
0: Should just say I'm having a rough night.
9: Yeah. I'll do better at third base tomorrow. 0-2. Here's Antone. A little bit too high with that fastball. One ball and two strikes.
0: I mean, home plate umpires hard. I mean, we're talking about microscopic edges.
9: It is the hardest job. One ball, two strikes. Casey takes the pitch off his foot. So he's drilled. And the Marlins have their leadoff man on to begin the eighth inning. This is not a team that you want to just put guys on base. That got him right around the ankle. Can't feel good. So he'll make his way down to first base.
0: You know, it's funny to, well, not it is funny to me because I'm not a hitter, but you see a hitter get hit in that slow motion replay, and it's almost like a baby crying. They feel the pain, and then you see the mouth open, and then the scream.
9: Oops, that curveball slipped out of his hand and floated way high and outside to the left-handed hitting Joe Mack, 1-0.

with exciting news. The legendary Houston Inn is back in the saddle. It's been around since 1953 and has now reopened, and it looks amazing. Great menu, cocktails and wine selections, and a beautiful rustic atmosphere. You have to come see it. Houston Inn in Mason. We'll see you there. See you there.

0: Marlins trying to avoid dropping back to the 500 mark. Reds are trying to claw back to 500. Came in three games under tonight. The Marlins just a game over. Pitch to Dane Myers is right in there for a called strike. This is the Marlins team that has rebounded after losing 12 straight around the All-Star break. The fact that they are still in it is quite remarkable going through a stretch like that. Pitch to Myers is up and in. And they asked at first to see if he went. He didn't. Entered play tonight, just three games back in the National League wild card race. One ball, one strike on Dane Myers, and the break-even pitch is on the way. Myers hits it on the ground to short, backhanded by the shortstop Lopez. His throw across in time to get Myers. Reds are up and down in order in the eighth. We head to the ninth. 7-4, Marlins lead the Reds on the Reds Radio Network.
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8: Ron Marinaccio out of the Reds bullpen. Marinaccio is our Reds Wilbur's Mustard pitching change. Wilbur's Mustard, let's put some mustard on it. Marinaccio, 1-0 on the year, a 5.37 ERA. This will be his 40th appearance.
0: Owen Casey, first to face Marinaccio, and here it comes. Marinaccio's pitch is popped into the seats, foul down the left field line. It's well back into the seats. Checking scores around Major League Baseball. Those are brought to you by Sun Cruiser Vodka Iced Tea. Let the good times cruise. Marinaccio's pitch is called a ball, changeup. Looked like a pretty good pitch, but a little bit low. So across the league, quite a few finals turned in already today. White Sox beat the Tigers 4-3. That was way inside, almost hit Casey again in the foot. He was already hit. It was the hit-by-pitch of Casey that started the four-run Marlins eighth. Cubs beat the, or the Cardinals rather, beat the Cubs today, 8-4. A wild game at Wrigley Field. 2-1 pitch off the inside corner. Joshua Baez making his major league debut for the Cardinals today, became the first player in major league history to homer in his first three trips to the plate. Cubs been away. That's ball four. Yeah, that's how you announce your presence with authority. Marinaccio walks Casey to begin this ninth inning.
8: Yeah, I saw the first one he hit. It was the dead center, and it was way back there.
0: Well, he was already having a pretty good debut when he hit the first one. Then it got even better when he hit the second. You think, well, there's no way he's going to hit a third. Then he did.

0: 567-207-5878, and let's make your next event extraordinary.
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4: Head for final as the Marlins beat the Reds at Great American Ballpark this evening. Let's take a look at the totals from this one tonight for the Marlins. 8 runs on 14 hits with an error and 11 left. For the Reds, 4 runs, 8 hits, an error, and 5 left on base. Winning pitcher out of the Marlins bullpen is Tyler Zuber, 2-1. T.J. Antone drops to 2-1 with the loss. No save in this game. It was played in 2 hours, 55 minutes. In front of a nice crowd, 38,302 looking on to watch the Reds and Marlins tonight. Series wraps tomorrow. It's the rubber game with lefty Nick Lodolo taking the hill for the Reds. He's 3-2 with a 4.86 ERA. Right-hander Yuri Perez starting for the Fish. He's 6-9 with a 3.39 earned run average. First pitch is 140. Airtime 110 across the Reds radio network. That's all we have for you for tonight. Thanks for listening. Reds on the wrong side of an 8-4 final tonight here at Great American Ballpark. We'll talk to you again tomorrow afternoon. Stick around. Yid's got plenty more coming up on the Reds postgame show next. For now, that's all. For the Cowboy, Jeff Brantley, our producer-engineer, Dave Yiddy, Arm Brewster, our studio producer back in our network headquarters, Sam Niger. This is Tommy Thrall saying good night from Great American Ballpark, and we will talk to you again tomorrow afternoon here on the Reds radio network. Good night.
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3: A Great American Ballpark, where the Reds bullpen gave up four runs in the top of the eighth, and the Miami Marlins go on to beat the Reds tonight 8-4 to even this series at a game apiece. And you're listening to the Cincinnati Children's postgame show. I'm Dave Armbruster. Brady Singer started for the Reds. He pitched six innings of eight hit three run baseball. He left the game with the lead. Luis May gave up a couple of hits in the seventh, but kept Miami from scoring. TJ Antone and Sam Mall combined to give up those four runs in the eighth. The big hit, Heriberto Hernandez, two-run single off of Mall, and then Ron Marinaccio gave up the eighth Marlin run in the top of the ninth. Sal Stewart drove home the Reds' first two runs when he singled with two outs in the third. Key Brian Hayes and Matt McClain, back-to-back home runs in the bottom of the fifth inning. That put the Reds in front until the eighth. Coming up, we'll check scores around Major League Baseball. Highlights, of course, from this game. But up first, we check back in with Tommy and the Cowboy. You are listening to the Cincinnati Children's postgame show on the Reds Radio Network.
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3: Marlins over the Reds tonight here at Great American Ballpark. 8-4, the final score. You are listening to the Cincinnati Children's postgame show. Let's get final thoughts on this game from the two guys who called it, Tommy Throw and Jeff Brantley.
11: Thanks, Jed. Well, Cowboy, tough one tonight. 8-4, the final in this one. And I'll tell you what, this is one of those losses that burns. You chase a win tonight because the Reds had the lead late. You burn through a bunch of relievers knowing that you're probably going to need a lot of pitching over the next 2 days with Nick Lodolo starting tomorrow and then the doubleheader following that on Monday. To lose a game like this, this really hurts.
12: Yeah, I'm with you on that, and it hurts just from a momentum standpoint.

0: 4 lead over the Astros. The Phillies beating the Twins 8-1 in the ninth, but bottom of the first inning, no score, Royals and Angels, and no score, Rangers and A's. That game in the bottom of the first as well from Sacramento. When we return, scores from National League cities. 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
0: Back at Great American Ballpark, where the Reds fall to the Marlins tonight, 8-4, the final score. This series is now tied at a game apiece, with the finale coming tomorrow at 1:40. Looking at scores now from a National League cities, the Cardinals beat the Cubs today at Wrigley 8-4. The story of this game, Joshua Baez. He made his major league debut for St. Louis. He did something in that game that has never been done before in Major League Baseball. He homered in his first at-bat. He homered in his second at-bat. Then in the top of the sixth, it was his third at-bat, and he did it again.
6: Swing, drive, well hit right. Suzuki back. That is gone. It is gone. It is gone. Three homers for Baez. Major league history at Wrigley Field.
0: And that's the call on Cardinals TV. Giants over the Rockies today from San Francisco. 7-1 the final score. The Mets beat the Nationals 5-4. Francisco Lindor won it for New York in the bottom of the ninth.
7: And Lindor quirks one out to right. That's a game winner. Pache comes home with a winning run. And the Mets pull it out of the bottom of the ninth. RBIs for Alvarez and Lindor. And the Mets win it 5-4.
0: And that's the call on Mets Radio. The Red Sox are leading the Pirates 4-0. That game in the bottom of the ninth. Sonny Gray made the start for Boston in that one. He pitched seven shutout innings with seven strikeouts. He is going to win his 15th game of the season. That'll tie him for the Major League lead. Top of the ninth inning, it's the D-backs 7, the Braves 2, and another final. The Brewers knocked off the Dodgers today 4-1. Jacob Mizorowski now 12-5 on the season for Milwaukee. Joey Ortiz gave Milwaukee the lead in the top of the second.
8: It's a high fly ball to left field. Teoscar Hernandez stepping back onto the track at the wall. It's gone. Bounces off the top of the wall and into the seats. A two-run home run for Ortiz. 2-0 Milwaukee as Ortiz finds the seats against Robleski. And it's the same thing that's bitten him the last few starts, the home run.
0: And that's the call on Brewers TV. When we return, highlights from tonight's Reds loss to the Miami Marlins. They fall 8-4, and you are listening to the Cincinnati Children's Postgame Show on the Reds Radio Network.
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0: he doesn't give in. You know, you look up and he's near 100 pitches and you usually have a chance to win.
1: McClain, what have you seen over the last week or so, and particularly tonight? Is he maybe turning a corner a bit or a good stretch?
0: Oh, man, I hope. I mean, it's been good. He's fighting more with two strikes. He's earning more pitches. He's more direct to the ball. I mean, that home run was a nice line drive, you know. And he can do so many other things defensively and on the bases, so it's helpful.
1: He made that great play to his left. Terry getting, you know, that out. That gives him, I think, 108 straight games at that second base without an error. That's a new Reds record. Kind of speaks to his consistency.
0: Yeah, I didn't know that. I would have already bragged about him defensively because he's always in the right place and he throws the ball to the right base and he keeps his head up and he's a good defender. Very good.
2: In the eighth, Ellie made that nice play to get the out at the plate. Was a double play at all a possibility there?
0: No, we were halfway. We were playing halfway for the force.
3: That is Reds manager Terry Francona. Tomorrow, it's the rubber match of this three-game series against the Marlins. Left-hander Nick Lodolo goes to the mound for Cincinnati. He's 3-2 with a 4.86 ERA. Yuri Perez will pitch for Miami. He's 6-9, his ERA 3.39. We're on the air with the pregame show beginning at 1:10. First pitch is scheduled for 1:40. Once again, the final score tonight, the Marlins knock off the Reds 8-4. And good night from Great American Ballpark.
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2: Your Skynet overnight forecast calls for showers and possibly a thunderstorm. We'll have an overnight low of 70 degrees. Some of the storms could produce some heavy rainfall. For Sunday, showers and thunderstorms in the afternoon, with a high of 82. Looking ahead to Monday, a chance of showers, mainly in the morning. It'll be cloudy, but gradually becoming mostly sunny with a high 78. For Skynet weather, I'm Max Crenshaw. 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
7: Your Skynet overnight forecast calls for showers and possibly a thunderstorm. We'll have an overnight low of 70 degrees. Some of the storms could produce some heavy rainfall. For Sunday, showers and thunderstorms in the afternoon, with a high of 82. Looking ahead to Monday, a chance of showers, mainly in the morning. It'll be cloudy, but gradually becoming mostly sunny with a high 78. For Skynet weather, I'm Max Crenshaw. 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
1: How many shows have they already done? They're signing up for more. We just heard last month that they were going to do December. Now we're hearing they're into January for 2024. 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I have a feeling they're not leaving Vegas anytime soon.
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0: Bonnie Tyler's Total Eclipse of the Heart. Saturday night for some people means excess drinking. In Japan, authorities take a unique approach when dealing with drunk and violent individuals. Instead of immediately resorting to handcuffs and force, the Japanese police have an unconventional technique. They use a futon. Now, I'm not sure if they just pull it out of the back or exactly how this futon comes into play, but what they do is if you are misbehaving, they roll you up like a burrito. I'm serious.
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8: Your Skynet forecast for today, possible showers and thunderstorms throughout the day. We'll have a high near 82 degrees. Winds will be out of the southwest at about 10 miles per hour. Could have wind gusts as high as 23 miles per hour. For tonight, a chance of showers before 8 p.m. and more showers later on overnight with a low 68. For Monday, a chance of showers in the morning, cloudy but gradually becoming mostly sunny and 78. For Skynet weather, I'm Bert Richardson, Classic Hits 96.7.
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0: It's not a summer doing that last dance. I'm Andy Miller. Hey, did you ever get a black eye? You know, you slipped in the tub or somebody hit you. Well, the next time you end up with a shiner, a black eye, don't throw a steak on your injured eye. If you saw it in the movies, you know, John Wayne would always have a raw steak hanging on his face. Now, it was like movie magic. There's absolutely nothing in raw meat that is going to help out a black eye. Only works in the movies, not in real life.
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8: Your Skynet forecast for today, possible showers and thunderstorms throughout the day. We'll have a high near 82 degrees. Winds will be out of the southwest at about 10 miles per hour. Could have wind gusts as high as 23 miles per hour. For tonight, a chance of showers before 8 p.m. and more showers later on overnight with a low 68. For Monday, a chance of showers in the morning, cloudy but gradually becoming mostly sunny and 78. For Skynet weather, I'm Bert Richardson, Classic Hits 96.7.
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2: Your Skynet forecast for today, possible showers and thunderstorms throughout the day. We'll have a high near 82 degrees. Winds will be out of the southwest at about 10 miles per hour. Could have wind gusts as high as 23 miles per hour. For tonight, a chance of showers before 8 p.m. and more showers later on overnight with a low 68. For Monday, a chance of showers in the morning, cloudy but gradually becoming mostly sunny and 78. For Skynet weather, I'm Bert Richardson, Classic Hits 96.7.
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0: Ain't gonna do it. Matthew Wilder ain't nothing gonna break his stride. You know, it's no secret that man's best friend can make you happy. If you got a dog, you know. But new scientific studies have found they used MRIs on dogs' brains, and they found that dogs are happy when you're happy. Just you smiling at a dog is equivalent to giving a dog a treat. Smiling is enough to make your dog feel better.
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8: Your Skynet forecast for today, possible showers and thunderstorms throughout the day. We'll have a high near 82 degrees. Winds will be out of the southwest at about 10 miles per hour. Could have wind gusts as high as 23 miles per hour. For tonight, a chance of showers before 8 p.m. and more showers later on overnight with a low 68. For Monday, a chance of showers in the morning, cloudy but gradually becoming mostly sunny and 78. For Skynet weather, I'm Bert Richardson, Classic Hits 96.7.
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0: It's John Waite singing about the hazards of being a rock star on the road. I'm not missing you at all. He wrote that for his ex-wife right there. Hey, ladies, something to think about the next time you step on a scale, if you're dieting right now. The average weight for a woman in the U.S., 170 pounds. The average height, 5'3". Guys, your average weight, 199.8 pounds. The average height, approximately 5'9".
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9: Your Skynet forecast for today, possible showers and thunderstorms throughout the day. We'll have a high near 82 degrees. Winds will be out of the southwest at about 10 miles per hour. Could have wind gusts as high as 23 miles per hour. For tonight, a chance of showers before 8 p.m. and more showers later on overnight with a low 68. For Monday, a chance of showers in the morning, cloudy but gradually becoming mostly sunny and 78. For Skynet weather, I'm Bert Richardson, Classic Hits 96.7.
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0: You know, as far as ditties go, that's a good one. Little ditty about Jack and Diane, John Mellencamp. I'm Andy Miller. You know, science says the first hour after you wake up in the morning could be the most important hour of the day. They say don't get on your phone. Don't grab a cup of coffee. Drink water instead. Don't stay in bed. You got to get right up, get moving, and maybe don't put any sugar with your breakfast. You're going to feel better. You're going to live longer. Don't or do a few things right. Right when you wake up, and you'll live longer.
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8: Your Skynet forecast for today, possible showers and thunderstorms throughout the day. We'll have a high near 82 degrees. Winds will be out of the southwest at about 10 miles per hour. Could have wind gusts as high as 23 miles per hour. For tonight, a chance of showers before 8 p.m. and more showers later on overnight with a low 68. For Monday, a chance of showers in the morning, cloudy but gradually becoming mostly sunny and 78. For Skynet weather, I'm Bert Richardson, Classic Hits 96.7.
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0: boys will be boys. And girls will be girls. We're just a party waiting to happen. And we've got you covered.
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0: 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Well, it's Katie Clark, and we've got all the technology we need in the world, right? 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
9: Your Skynet forecast for today, possible showers and thunderstorms throughout the day. We'll have a high near 82 degrees. Winds will be out of the southwest at about 10 miles per hour. Could have wind gusts as high as 23 miles per hour. For tonight, a chance of showers before 8 p.m. and more showers later on overnight with a low 68. For Monday, a chance of showers in the morning, cloudy but gradually becoming mostly sunny and 78. For Skynet weather, I'm Bert Richardson, Classic Hits 96.7.
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0: such a great song. Huey Lewis and the News, getting us through a weekend. It's Katie Clark hanging out with you.
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5: Your Skynet forecast for today, possible showers and thunderstorms throughout the day. We'll have a high near 82 degrees. Winds will be out of the southwest at about 10 miles per hour. Could have wind gusts as high as 23 miles per hour. For tonight, a chance of showers before 8 p.m. and more showers later on overnight with a low 68. For Monday, a chance of showers in the morning, cloudy but gradually becoming mostly sunny and 78. For Skynet weather, I'm Bert Richardson, Classic Hits 96.7.
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0: Roxette's The Look. Well, it's Katie Clark. So there's good news and then there's some really good news. I love this whole thing, this new movement. It's called travel mooching. It's where you go travel, but you're not spending money on hotels and things like that. You go to see your friends and stay with them. It saves a lot of money. First off, you get to hang out with your friends a lot more when you're at their house, right? And you're at their apartment. It's so nice. You can hang out and have a lot more time together, but it saves a lot of money. And that's the whole reason you want to do the travel mooching. 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
6: Your Skynet forecast for today, possible showers and thunderstorms throughout the day. We'll have a high near 82 degrees. Winds will be out of the southwest at about 10 miles per hour. Could have wind gusts as high as 23 miles per hour. For tonight, a chance of showers before 8 p.m. and more showers later on overnight with a low 68. For Monday, a chance of showers in the morning, cloudy but gradually becoming mostly sunny and 78. For Skynet weather, I'm Bert Richardson, Classic Hits 96.7.
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0: Tears for Fears with Shout. You can now check out Roland Orzabal's new book. 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

This is the day the Lord hath made. Let us rejoice and be glad in it. Lights of spiritual guidance is on the air. This is your radio pastor, Reverend J. Harold Lohman, speaking. What a real joy to visit with you again today through the medium of radio, and I trust that our coming will be an uplift and a challenge to the hearts of each of you in our wonderful radio family today.

Welcome to this edition of the Lights of Spiritual Guidance. What you just heard is one of the many ways my dad would come on the air when he was producing the program, and he did not have the technology and the equipment that we have available to us today, so sometimes the quality was not what we have today. But I thought you would enjoy how my dad would introduce the program. We are celebrating the 79th anniversary of the continuous broadcasting of the Lights of Spiritual Guidance during the month of August. And I'm going to feature a sermon that I preached in a camp meeting several years ago. And then next week, we'll feature a sermon by my father. This is a five-weekend month, so the last two weekends of the month, I'll be featuring one of Dad's sermons. And I hope you enjoy what we have prepared for you. Don't forget to pray for me. My ministry during the month of August and these final 3 weeks of the month of August are a little different. I am now the preaching pastor during the month of August, as well as into the month of September at Flintwood Wesleyan Church while the pastor is on sabbatical. If you live in the Columbus, Indiana area and you're looking for a church home, I'd like to invite you to Flintwood Wesleyan Church. It's on 25th Street here in Columbus. We have two services, one at 9 o'clock in the morning and one at 11 o'clock in the morning on Sundays. So I invite you to come and be a part of those services. Heavenly Father, I want to thank you so much for the way you have blessed the Lights of Spiritual Guidance, the way you've provided for it across the years, and I believe that you will continue to do that through our listening audience. I pray that you would be with those who are sick, those who are shut in, and may they know your presence in a very real and special way today. I ask it in the wonderful name of Jesus. Amen. You can write to me, The Lights of Spiritual Guidance, 1915 Cottage Avenue, Columbus, Indiana, 47201, or you can go to our website, lomanministries.org, and give through the Venmo or the PayPal tab there. Well, again, I hope you enjoy the program today, the message, the music. May God bless you as you listen to this edition of the Lights of Spiritual Guidance.

0: In the sermon today, I'm going to do something a bit different. I'm going to read the scripture and take you right into a sermon that I preached at Covenant Hills Free Methodist Camp Meeting several years ago. It's about the power of God, and we will get into the sermon as the disciples are trying to understand the resurrection, the Roman authority that's still in place, and what they're going to be doing now that Christ is alive and has appeared to them. They're still trying to figure out what the kingdom will look like. So I hope you enjoy this segment of a sermon that I preached titled Power. May God bless you as you listen to the message today.
1: This morning I want to take you back to Acts chapter 1. Again, we will read beginning with verse 1 and read through verse 8. In my former book, Theophilus, I wrote about all that Jesus began to do and to teach until the day he was taken up to heaven, after giving instructions through the Holy Spirit to the apostles he had chosen. After his suffering, he showed himself to these men and gave many convincing proofs that he was alive. He appeared to them over a period of 40 days and spoke about the kingdom of God. On one occasion, while he was eating with them, he gave them this command: "Do not leave Jerusalem, but wait for the gift my Father promised, which you have heard me speak about. For John baptized with water, but in a few days you will be baptized with the Holy Spirit." So when they met together, they asked him, "Lord, are you at this time going to restore the kingdom to Israel?" He said to them, "It is not for you to know the times or dates the Father has set by his own authority, but you will receive power

These are human beings, just like you and I, flesh and blood. They have the same kind of thoughts, and they have the same kinds of pressures going on in their lives, just a different time, a different setting. And these disciples are trying to get all of this, trying to understand. Their circuits are overloaded. Don't you know there were times when Jesus would perform a miracle, they just couldn't believe it, first of all. And then when Jesus would teach them and they would hear things they'd never heard before, they hardly could listen to him for just looking at him. This is the resurrected Son of God. They were trying to put it all together. The Romans are still here. You were crucified and you're alive. Then there's this business of the kingdom. We thought this, and now we're hearing this. Nothing is fitting for these disciples. Then Jesus takes them to a hill, as we note here in Acts chapter 1, takes them to a hill, and he says, not many days hence, you will be baptized with the Holy Spirit and with power. And the disciples say, aha, now it's going to happen. All of this other stuff was just a diversion. Now he's going to do it. He's going to establish his kingdom. He's proved to everybody that he indeed is the Messiah. Now he's going to fulfill what was prophesied in Joel chapter 2 about Messiah Emmanuel. All this other stuff has just been going on to get us to this moment in time. Now he's going to do it. And then the question, did you pick up on it in Acts chapter 1? You can almost see one of those disciples sitting there just with bated breath. He can hardly wait to ask the question. Oh, Master, are you at this time going to establish your kingdom? When it came to these disciples, sometimes I think Jesus just kind of rolled his eyes and looked heavenward and said, Father, are you sure these are the ones? And he said to them, It's not for you to know the times or the season. It's not up to you to know that. The Father is in control of all of that. And Jesus, in essence, tells these disciples, I'm not talking to you about that kind of power. Get it in your minds. This is not about military control. It's not about who's under somebody else's thumb. It's not that kind of power that you're going to receive. You will receive power after that the Holy Spirit is come upon you. They were told to go and tarry, to wait in Jerusalem, and there they waited. And we pick up the reading in Acts chapter 2, and you can see exactly what happened there in Acts chapter 2. It says, when those disciples, when the day of Pentecost came, they were all together in one place. Suddenly a sound like the blowing of a violent wind came from heaven, filled the whole house where they were sitting. They saw what seemed to be tongues of fire that separated on each of them and came to rest on each of them. All of them were filled with the Holy Spirit and began to speak in other tongues as the Spirit gave them utterance or enabled them. They were all in one accord. Oh, that's critical, isn't it? We're going to know the power of God operating in our lives individually and in the life of the church corporately. If we're going to be a first century church in the 21st century, then we must find some unity of purpose. For without unity of purpose, it's going to be very hard for God to do the work he desires to do in our lives individually and collectively. We're all in one accord. Isn't that a wonderful feeling? I love a sense of unity among the people of God. Isn't it beautiful to see the unity of spirit among the people of God? You know what I'm talking about, don't you? I mean, you know what it's like if you go to church and there's something going on there that you know shouldn't be going on. You know that something happened. Maybe it's an unkind word. Maybe something happened with one of the staff persons. Or maybe something was decided about the church program or ministry that you didn't agree with, and now there is this undercurrent. You know something about that, don't you? Very difficult for the power of God to come into a setting like that because we're all too preoccupied with the other to be sensitive to the

0: Spirit of God.
1: They were all in one accord. There was a rushing, mighty wind. I don't mean to read too much into the passage of Scripture, but that just kind of says to me there was this power of God that began to come into that upper room. And I don't know all that went on, and I don't know how it affected those disciples, but I do know that it impacted their lives to such a degree that they sensed something that they did not have before that moment in time. It says there were tongues of fire that set on each of them. And again, I don't want to read too much into the interpretation of the passage, but that just kind of speaks to me of purity. And I believe that when the Holy Spirit does come in power, He is able to burn out of the life of the church those things that are unclean, that should not be there. That's why it's so imperative, so important and imperative that we know the power of God operating in our church and in our lives. We allow Him to cleanse us and remove anything that hinders His working in our midst. And then it says they spoke in languages unknown to them. That speaks to the phenomena of the power of God. You see, when God's power is allowed loose in our midst, anything becomes possible in the life of the church. Anything becomes possible. Here were these unlearned men. They're now speaking in a language that they had never spoken in before. They're able to share the gospel message with a power and with an effectiveness that they had never had before that moment in time. So there's something significant about the power of God operating. We're not talking about an occasional occurrence, because the power of God characterized the lives of these disciples, even beyond the day of Pentecost. During those days of waiting for the Holy Spirit to come, the disciples probably didn't know what was going to happen. But when it did happen, they did not hesitate to recognize that this was the power that was promised to them by Jesus Christ when they stood on that hillside watching Him ascend back to the Father. Suddenly that room was filled with joy, with exultation. Fear and timidity was overcome by the power of the Holy Spirit. And they hit the streets of Jerusalem with an abandon. 3,000 people were birthed into the kingdom of God in one day. But then finally, what does this have to do with us? Power, the application, the nature of power in the church is a critical theological issue that is going to affect the moral and spiritual posture of the church in the 21st century. A friend of mine wrote a book several years ago entitled The Finger of God. And in the book, he concludes that the holiness people and the charismatic people must reevaluate their emphasis. And somehow, holiness people need to add to their message of heart holiness the message of power. The charismatics need to add heart holiness to their emphasis on power. And I agree, because I can't see them operating separately. If there is holiness of heart and life in the life of the church, then that clears the way for a demonstration of the power of God in the church. But what is the nature of power in connection with the kingdom of God? In back of that companion text, that last statement, "For thine is the kingdom, the power, and the glory." That's what Jesus said you are to pray. "For thine is the kingdom." It's your kingdom. What is the connection of power to the kingdom that Jesus sought to establish? If we don't have the power of God operating in our lives, then we will seize power and establish our own agendas and determine how we personally are going to serve God. Again, Matthew chapter 6 says, "Thine is the kingdom, the power, and the glory." So you see, the real question that we need to ask this morning of ourselves is, who's in charge here? Who's in charge? I love the quote by Oswald Chambers.

The church ceases to be a spiritual society when it is more interested in the development of its own organization. Who's in charge here? And I don't mean to cast aspersion on Free Methodist Church, but I am a longtime member of the Holiness Movement. And as I have worked across denominational lines for years, I am fearful that there is no mainline denomination today that is open to the kind of revival power that gave it birth. You see, in a sense, and I say this with all due respect, in a sense, a denomination is a fossil of a revival. It's a lumbering dinosaur that's moving across the landscape of religious history, a leftover, a fading memory of another time. The power of God moves, and around it rises an institution, a denomination. If you study Cane Ridge, you'll find that the Cumberland Presbyterian Church came into existence because of the Cane Ridge Revival. The Churches of Christ came into existence because of the Cane Ridge Revival. The Christian Church came into existence because of the Cane Ridge Revival. The Congregational Christian Church came into existence under the leadership of James O'Kelly with the Cane Ridge Revival. God moves, institutions are formulated, denominations come into being. But then, as time passes, if we're not careful, we turn on the very thing that enabled the birth of the church. The power, the move of God that struck a chord in the hearts of the people. Historically, it's easy to see this happening. Billy Sunday came preaching against sin, and the preachers of his day preached against Billy Sunday. Billy Sunday did his best to close down bar rooms and brothels, and the bishops of the Methodist Church did their very best to close down Sam Jones, who was preaching a holiness message in the Methodist Church. You see, the world, sinners, never fight revival. They never fight the power of God. Those who fight revival and the power of God being demonstrated in the church are those who have the most ecclesiastical turf to protect. You say, what do you mean? Well, it seems like those who don't participate in praying for revival or praying for a move of God, or the power of God to freely operate in the church, are those people who will not support and not pray and not believe in that power. You see, they don't want to lose power over their own lives. So it goes back to the question, who's in charge here? And people know that if we really allow God to have His way and we allow His power to come, it will be convicting power. It will be power that will reveal the sin in our lives. It will be sanctifying power. It will move those Christians who are pretty much Sunday morning folks into a deeper level of walk with Jesus Christ. And they know that, and for whatever reason, they know that if that happens, they will lose control and they'll no longer be in charge. You see, the power that controls is indicative of the kingdom that's been established. And if it is the me kingdom, then I'm in control. And quite honestly, God is a perfect gentleman. And if we want to stay in control, as long as I say, I can, I will, I want, I'm going to be in charge, then God will say, fine, that's your choice. But when we say, Lord, I can't, but you can. When we come to that place of saying, Lord, I'm nothing, you're everything. Then that opens that door for Him to come and pour His Spirit into our being. And that power accompanies His Spirit. And then we become those people and those churches that are pleasing to God when we give our strengthlessness to God, then He will pour out His power upon us. Not the kind of power that wants to run things, that wants to control things, but that kind of power, being that kind of person that is no longer subjected to self, but now has become a subject of the King who's been allowed to establish His kingdom in our lives.

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I hope the program has truly been a blessing to you. If you're looking for a church home, I'd like to recommend Faith Chapel in Carrier Mills, Illinois, or Trinity United Brethren Church in Fostoria, Ohio, one of the churches of the Kentucky Mountain Holiness Association in Eastern Kentucky, State of North Carolina, Charity Baptist Church in High Point, Friendship Baptist Church in Willow Springs, and Mount Gilead Methodist Church in Trinity. And here in Columbus, Indiana, where this program is produced, Bethel Wesleyan Church, Columbus Free Methodist Church, Flintwood Wesleyan Church, and then finally in Orleans, Indiana, at the First Church of the Nazarene. I hope you'll take just a few minutes to write us that letter of support or go to our website. You can write me, The Lights of Spiritual Guidance, 1915 Cottage Avenue, Columbus, Indiana, 47201, or go to our website, lomanministries.org, and give through Venmo or PayPal. May God bless you, and don't forget, my friend, I'm still praying for you.

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5: Your Skynet forecast for today, possible showers and thunderstorms throughout the day. We'll have a high near 82 degrees. Winds will be out of the southwest at about 10 miles per hour. Could have wind gusts as high as 23 miles per hour. For tonight, a chance of showers before 8 p.m. and more showers later on overnight with a low 68. For Monday, a chance of showers in the morning, cloudy but gradually becoming mostly sunny and 78. For Skynet weather, I'm Bert Richardson, Classic Hits 96.7.
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0: Golden Earrings Radar Love. You ever walk into a room and you cannot remember why you walked in there? Well, it happens to me more than I'd like to admit. And they say, this is interesting, that if you eat more avocados, it can actually help your concentration. So I'm going to be doing a lot more avocados. I do love the taste of avocados. I love guacamole. And if I can get better concentration, well, that's even better.
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Jay Coffey checking in. A big happy Sunday. Let's make it a fun one. And coming up in just a few minutes, we're going to take a look at a top tip for your Monday.

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0: Georgia Satellite's Rockin' as Hard as an Old Chuck Berry Tune out of late 1986 and Keep Your Hands to Yourself. Hey, it is Jay Coffey. So from the Journal of Applied Psychology, if you have a case of the Mondays tomorrow, well, take a micro break. Now, these can range from having a snack to chatting with a coworker to stopping for a stretch and maybe a quick crossword puzzle. Now, a new study finds taking micro breaks can actually boost a worker's performance. And these short little breaks can help employees bounce back from morning fatigue and sharpen their skills for the rest of the day.
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6: Your Skynet forecast for today, possible showers and thunderstorms throughout the day. We'll have a high near 82 degrees. Winds will be out of the southwest at about 10 miles per hour. Could have wind gusts as high as 23 miles per hour. For tonight, a chance of showers before 8 p.m. and more showers later on overnight with a low 68. For Monday, a chance of showers in the morning, cloudy but gradually becoming mostly sunny and 78. For Skynet weather, I'm Bert Richardson, Classic Hits 96.7.
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0: Hot August action out of 1983, and Billy Gibbons' guitar action was chosen by Guitar World as number 43 on their list of the 50 greatest guitar solos of all time.
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0: Well, if anybody's going to rock you like a hurricane, it's going to be Germany's scorpions. Hey, this is Jane Coffey. So from Organizational Behavior and Human Decision Processing, which is a research publication, if you tend to have a sarcastic sense of humor, you've probably been told to tone it down. But sarcastic people are actually getting the last laugh because studies have shown that sarcasm can boost your creativity. And as if that weren't enough of a reason to embrace the snark, sarcasm can also boost the creativity of the recipient as well. So snark away.
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7: Your Skynet forecast for today. Possible showers and thunderstorms throughout the day. We'll have a high near 82 degrees. Winds will be out of the southwest at about 10 miles per hour. Could have wind gusts as high as 23 miles per hour. For tonight, a chance of showers before 8 p.m. and more showers later on overnight with a low 68. For Monday, a chance of showers in the morning, cloudy but gradually becoming mostly sunny and 78. For Skynet weather, I'm Bert Richardson, Classic Hits 96.7.
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0: England's Depeche Mode, kicking off the brand new decade of the 1990s, scoring themselves a big hit from their Violator album and Policy of Truth. Hey, it is Jake Coffey, and it looks like Spider-Man's going to be holding on to that number one spot again this weekend, and apparently it's getting very close to the $800 million mark just in the U.S. So it looks like Outer Banks returns for its final season this coming week. Now, Outer Banks follows the final adventures of the teens from the small North Carolina town that began as the center of the series. Outer Banks does return this coming Thursday on Netflix.
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0: Hot August action out of 1978 from Kenny Loggins and Whenever I Call You Friend. The song was written by Kenny and also Melissa Manchester, but that is Stevie Nicks helping out on the duet. Hey, it is Jai Coffee. So from the Big Book of Women trivia, researchers have discovered that smiling is so powerful a happiness booster that our mood improves any time we turn up the corners of our mouth, even if it's only to hold a pen between our teeth. So the top tip, fake it until you can make it.
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0: They came to us from England, Dixie's Midnight Runners, scoring one hit here in the U.S. with Come On, Eileen. Hey, it is Jay Coffey. 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
3: Your Skynet forecast for this afternoon will have possibility of showers and thunderstorms. A high of 81 degrees. Winds will be out of the southwest at about 10 miles per hour. For tonight, a chance of showers or thunderstorms, mostly cloudy with a low of 68 degrees. Could get wind gusts as high as 20 miles per hour. For Monday, partly sunny and a high of 78 degrees. For Skynet weather, I'm Kara Stallings. 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

0: action from Carly Simon. Nobody does it better from the movie The Spy Who Loved Me. It was actually the first James Bond theme song to be titled differently from the name of the film since Dr. No back in 1962. Jay Coffey, did you know 32% of Americans are confident they could land a plane in an emergency? 99% of people who apply to the Secret Service don't get in. And singing when alone or in a group will actually make you healthier by reducing your stress.
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3: Hey, very delightful good afternoon to you, and welcome once again out to Great American Ballpark in downtown Cincinnati. Today, it is game three of this three-game set between the Reds and the Marlins, and it is the rubber match with the Reds trying to take the series from Miami and send them out with a loss. The Reds trying to keep the homestand going with left-hander Nick Lodolo on the mound against Marlins right-hander Yuri Perez. Lodolo looking for his fourth win of the year. Perez is 6-9 with a 3.39 ERA. First pitch comes your way shortly, but right now, here's Yid with today's pregame show. Yid?
4: 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Just ahead on the show today, Jim Day sits down with Reds president of baseball operations, Nick Kroll. This is the Cincinnati Reds pregame show on the Reds Radio Network.
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4: The Reds and Miami Marlins play the rubber match of their three-game series this afternoon here at Great American Ballpark, and this is the Cincinnati Reds pregame show. I'm Dave Armbruster. It's Sunday, and that means it's time for Jim Day's weekly conversation with Reds president of baseball operations, Nick Kroll.
12: Nick, since the last time we talked, we got the Hunter Green news, another Tommy John surgery. Obviously a big blow for you guys.
13: Yeah, big blow for us, big blow for him. I mean, that's a tough diagnosis, especially coming off the bone chips. He's probably going to miss most or all of next year. I think it's going to be dependent on how the rehab goes. Like, he might be available to come back at the very end of next year, but I would say most likely you're going to probably miss all year next year and into 28, and you'll be ready for 28.
12: And your planning purposes, if you will, do you just have to just write him off, that it's better to plan for him not to be here next year?
13: Yeah, we have to plan for it. I mean, best case scenario, if he comes back, that's great. You know, obviously we're going to try to do everything we can to maximize his rehab, but at the same time, we have to plan for him to not be here next year, and we'll have to just plan around that.
12: Chase Burns has taken over the role as your ace. What a season he's had. There is still the innings, I don't want to say limit, but the watching his innings, and I know there's a lot of merit to getting him through September for growth of the future. Where does that stand now, and do you think you can get him through September?
13: Yeah, the goal is to get him through September. It's, you know, obviously he's past where his innings were last year, but at the same time, like, you want to grow on top of that. There's also some hidden innings where he's, you know, what his spring training was like, how his ramp up was from one year to the next, and we, you know, we're monitoring that, but at the same time, like, we feel he's in a decent place. If we have to back off, we're gonna, you know, we did around the All-Star break, where he started, he ended up not pitching the All-Star game, but we also bumped him all the way to the back end of the coming out of the All-Star break. So just to, you know, skip him a start without

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1: The Cincinnati Reds pregame show continues now as we get you ready for the Reds and Marlins. I'm Dave Armbruster. The Reds welcome Nick Lodolo back to the mound today. The lefty is 3-2 with a 4.86 ERA in 13 starts. He is 3-1 with an ERA of 2.22 in 5 starts against Miami. And this welcome back report is brought to you by Elk & Elk, serious lawyers for serious injuries, and an official sponsor of the Cincinnati Reds. Call 1-800-ELK-OHIO. Well, Emilio Pagan picked up his 15th save on Friday night, and he did it with a sore right hand. The pain is between his index and middle fingers, and MRI revealed that there was no ligament or tendon damage, and he was good to continue pitching. Pagan was asked if he could do any kind of stretching exercise to relieve some of the pain.
7: You've heard the stories of, you know, pitchers who throw splitters walking around with a softball shoved in between their fingers. I do all that kind of stuff. I've got big hands, and so gripping the ball is not a problem. It's just when I throw it, pulling down on it with my fingers, you know, it puts strain on that tendon on my index finger. And so the fact that the scan was clean, it gives me, you know, free of mind to throw it as aggressive as I need to. And so excited to be back in there.
1: Don't go away. Tommy sits down with Reds manager Terry Francona next. 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
12: That's crazy.
13: No, it's not. Not a-

0: in. What does that do for you, and does that kind of put you in a little bit of a bind moving forward?
1: It's something we certainly need to be aware of. You know, last night, man, you're right. It started going haywire, and if I could do anything over again, we got Pierce Johnson up because, again, we think we're still going to win. Then all of a sudden, before we can even get him in the game, we're down three and would have gone straight to Marinaccio. But you just, I also don't want to double barrel. So I wish I had a crystal ball, I guess is what I wish.
0: Talk about that. Like, every manager's different on how they like to handle things. You talk about, you're not a guy that likes to have two guys up at once. Take us through why that is with you and why that's so important to just kind of use one guy at a time.
1: Well, I would maybe amend that. I actually love to have two guys up at once. I think every manager would. I think it pays too big a price on pitcher's durability. And I think I'd rather have somebody accuse me of not being smart and save pitcher's arms, because I just feel it's that important.
0: Let's talk about today. You got Nick Lodolo going to the ball game today. What are you watching from him? What's kind of the important thing for him now as he makes his second start back from the most recent blister?
1: Well, it's probably twofold. I mean, one, we want to see him get more into sync where he's Lodolo. The other thing, it's going to be hot and humid today, so we're always watching his fingers and making sure he's not looking at him and developing something that he shouldn't.
0: That's Reds manager Terry Francona. It's the rubber game of the Reds and Marlins 3-game set. Reds going for the series win coming up shortly. It has more of the pregame show next on the Reds Radio Network.
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9: Here's today's pitching matchup for Cincinnati. It's left-hander Nick Lodolo. He's 3-2 with a 4.86 ERA. Right-hander Eury Pérez goes to the mound for Miami. He's 6-9. His ERA, 3.39. The Reds and Marlins are coming up next on the Reds Radio Network.
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0: a pitch clock violation after fighting off several pitches against Perez. Nothing and two on Blade. Perez comes set, and here is the 0-2 pitch. This time, Ellie's running. Breaking ball is low. Throw to second, and they got him. The shortstop, Lopez, taking the throw, looked like it was right to the ribs of De La Cruz because that throw was tailing back toward first. But he caught it deep, and Ellie is out. And the Reds may want to challenge this. They will not. So the Reds aren't going to take a look at it. James Hoy's trying to figure out what Tito wanted to do.
1: Tito grabbed his ears first, and Hoy came walking in, and then Tito said, no, no, no.
0: It was very,
1: that's
0: very
1: real close. That's close. It might have been safe.
0: Question is, do you want to burn a challenge right there?
1: With two outs.
0: Mm-hmm. Blade takes off the outside corner. So Ellie is caught stealing. It'll go down 2-6. 2-2 on J.J. Blade. Way too high with that high fastball. And the count runs full. 3-2 on Blade. Perez pitching against the Reds for the fifth time in his career. Payoff pitch. And Blade skies a pop-up. High into the air on the left side of the infield. The third baseman, Sanoa, looking up into the bright sky to make the catch. And the Reds go quietly in the first. Nothing, nothing at the end of one. Reds and Marlins on the Reds Radio Network.
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0: Marlins come to bat in the second, no score here at Great American Ballpark. Wrap up of this three-game series. Leo Jimenez, Esteuri Ruiz, and Jacob Marcy coming up in the second against the Reds lefty Nick Lodolo. Lodolo, the drop step toward third, kick and pitch, and it's right in there with a hard fastball for a called strike, nothing and one. Kroger has teamed up with the Reds to offer the Kroger Meal Deal at Great American Ballpark for just $9.99. Kroger Meal Deal includes a hot dog, Coke, chips, and this homestand, Danimals. 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Pitch is low. One ball and one strike on Jimenez. And here comes Lodolo's 1-1. Jimenez takes a strike on the inside corner. Changeup well thrown there from Lodolo. And he's got him down to the count of ball and two strikes. Not a lot of first pitch strikes from Lodolo in the first inning. See if he can improve on that here in the second. The 1-2 pitch. Swung on, popped foul, back and out of play. Still a ball and two strikes holding here on Jimenez. Jimenez, 0 for his last eight.

0: here to the second baseman. Edwards far into the hole. He'll make the pickup and throw in time to first to get the out. Now two gone in the Reds' second inning. He also played for the Marlins during his career. Who is this player? A. Aaron Boone, B. Juan Encarnacion, or C. Austin Kearns? September 22nd, 2002, hit the last home run in Riverfront Stadium history. Also having to play for the Marlins. The pitch to Matt McClain is off the inside corner for ball one.
1: It's Booney or Kearns.
0: I think it's Aaron Boone, isn't it?
1: I think it's Boone.
0: I'm going with A. You are too?
1: Yeah.
0: Okay. I'll say A. 1-0. Breaking ball off the outside corner. 2-0. One of those guys might have had the last hit.
1: Yeah. Not Encarnacion.
0: 2-0 pitch. McClain fouls it back to the right. 2-1. Boy, what a night for McClain yesterday. Offensively, a big night on a night where he broke Brandon Phillips' record for consecutive errorless games at second base. He swings and pops it up foul off of the right side. Currently at 108 straight games as the Red second baseman without an error.
1: And that doesn't surprise me because we have been so impressed by the defensive acumen of Matt McClain. It just seems like he's always in the right place at the right time.
0: 2-2 on McClain. Here it comes in the dirt outside, and now the count's full 3-2. Just really wish the Reds would have been able to win that game, which, let's be honest, lately, when they've had a lead late, it's been over. That snapped a streak of 20 straight games where the Reds held a lead after 7. They had won. 3 balls, 2 strikes on McClain, and here comes Yuri Perez with a payoff. McClain swings, shoots one toward the right field corner, slicing toward the line, and it'll be foul, slicing off into the seats.
1: Well, I think you're hoping as a manager when you know that sooner or later guys are going to have hiccups late in the ballgame, but you're hoping that the guys after them are not hiccuping at the same time, and that's what happened last night, all three up.
0: We'll count 3-2 on Matt McClain. And now McClain will use his timeout and back out of the box. McClain eases back in, bounces the bat head across the plate, waits on Yuri Perez, and here comes the 3-2 pitch. Swing and a miss. Struck him out, down on strikes, Matt McClain. Reds are done in the second. On to Cowboy in the third. It's the Reds and Marlins, 0-0 on the Reds Radio Network.
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1: Nick Lodolo back out for his third inning of work. We are scoreless, Reds and Marlins.

0: So a strike him out, throw him out, double play will end the Reds' third. We head to the fourth. We are scoreless. Tommy Thrall's coming back here on the Reds Radio Network.
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8: Nothing, nothing. We've played three so far at Great American Ballpark in the finale of this three-game series.
0: It is sticky here today.
8: Boy, steamy. It is very, very sticky.
0: This reminds me a little bit of home.
8: Yeah, this is a little, this is kinda, a little southern.
0: Kind of got a little Mississippi to it.
8: Uh-huh. Air is thick. Three hits for the Marlins through the first three innings. One hit for the Reds. That was a Jose Trevino base hit. Javier Sonoa leads things off for the Marlins in the fourth. Fourth inning is brought to you by Four Roses Bourbon. Four Roses is the mellow, balanced Kentucky classic that's crafted for those home run moments. Proud sponsor of the PCL Press Club, presented by Four Roses Bourbon. Enjoy responsibly. Lodolo deals with Sonoa now. First pitch to him is on the way, and Sonoa takes a look at a strike right down the heart of the plate. It's nothing and one. Ground out to third for Sonoa, his first time up. Lodolo back to the plate with the 0-1. Backdoor breaking ball hangs just off the outside corner.
0: That was a good pitch. He didn't quite get it there, but a great idea.
8: 1-1. Lodolo turns it loose. Tried the changeup over the outside corner this time, but it stays away.
0: I like that pitch selection. He just didn't get him on the plate. Bless you.
8: Thank you. Here's the 2-1. Right on the inside corner. Back to the fastball after missing away with the changeup. And finds the edge there to even the count at two balls and two strikes. Sonoa hitting fifth in the Marlins lineup today. Swinging a little cue shot dribbler up the first baseline. Handled by Sal Stewart. He'll race to the bag to get the out. And there's one gone in the fourth inning.
0: Well, that pitch sequencing there by Lodolo was pristine. Even though they weren't all strikes, you make that fastball pitch right on the inside corner and then you follow it with a changeup right on the outside corner. That's tough for a hitter.
8: Now Leo Jimenez climbs in, out on a fly ball to the right fielder. His last time up, the pitch to Jimenez is a curveball that hangs up and away for ball one, and the count is 1-0 now on Jimenez.
0: You know, I hate that we've lost Tommy John.
8: Just saw that pop up. Sad news. Here's the 1-0 to Jimenez, and that's low and outside, and two balls and no strikes.
0: I can still remember him on rehab when I was in Fresno, California.

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0: It is scoreless Reds and Marlins, fifth inning. Nick Lodolo still on for the Reds, and he's home with the first pitch to Jake Marcy. That's right in there for a called strike. Nothing and one. 8-9-1 for the Marlins here in the fifth. Marcy struck out, one of two strikeouts for Lodolo in this game. Lodolo struck out Marcy and Navarreto, the two guys that are due to lead off this inning. Marcy takes down and away. One ball, one strike. Marcy didn't exactly look very comfortable against Lodolo in his first at bat. Left-handed hitter, left-handed pitcher, and here comes Lodolo's 1-1, and Marcy takes just off the outside corner. Two balls, one strike. Two-one. Swinging a little chopper to the right side. Here comes McClain. He'll field and flip to first in time to get the out. One gone in the fifth inning.
6: Well, McClain got on that like a cat. And with the speed of Marcy, you have to break immediately on contact on a slow roller like that. And McClain does it to perfection.
0: Here is today's scoreboard stumper each of the last six seasons. That goes back to 2020. A different pitcher has won the National League Cy Young Award. Can you name each of the Cy Young Award winners from 2020 through 2025? Ball one to Brian Navarreto, 1-0.
6: I don't know that I can. 2020 to 25, huh?
0: Well, we know one of them.
6: National League?
0: National League, yeah.
6: One of them not playing anymore.
0: No.
6: Matter of fact.
0: Well, he's playing, but.
6: Well, he's playing in Mexico.
0: 2-0, the count on Navarreto.
6: Trevor here's Bauer.
0: Lodolo's 2-0 pitch. That's in there for a called strike. 2-1. So that's
6: is
0: one.
6: Is Sandy Alcantara one of those?
0: He won one in there, didn't he? Lodolo's 2-1 pitch. Swing and a foul. Yeah, Sandy Alcantara won it in 2022. Two balls, two strikes on Navarreto. Lodolo's home with the break even. Whoops, that one was thrown all the way to the backstop.
6: That was a bit outside.
0: And Cowboy, again, that's another one of those curveballs that a pitcher just didn't have the grip on. A little interesting that that is continuously an issue for several different pitchers. 3-2 on Navarreto.

0: If you're going to beat good pitchers, and make no mistake about it, Eury Pérez is an awfully good pitcher. You have to have your best players do big things in the most opportune times. Right now is that time.
1: First pitch to De La Cruz. Swinging, there's a ground ball skipped in the hole. Gloved by Otto Lopez at short. Feeds Edwards, covering at second, forcing out Key Brian Hayes, and the inning is over. Well, it looked like he had the right idea, and he hit it sharply toward the hole, but Lopez able to get to it, and the inning is over. We're through five, and we're scoreless. Reds and Marlins on the Reds Radio Network.
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1: Well, Nick Lodolo's day is done. He will exit. Got a Wolver's Mustard pitching change.
0: Right-hander Julian Garcia comes on out of the Reds' bullpen. Garcia coming on for the 20th time. Two wins, three losses, a 3.28 ERA. Garcia's only allowed 14 hits in his 24 and two-thirds innings, but he has walked 11 and he's given up five home runs. When the breaking ball's on, he is terrific.
1: He will get Heriberto Hernandez to lead things off. First pitch on the way. Garcia misses a little bit too high with a fastball. 1-0 on Hernandez. Sixth inning, scoreless tie here at Great American Ballpark. Finale of this three-game series. The pitch is cut on and missed. One ball and one strike on Hernandez. Lodolo, five innings of shutout baseball, out three hits, walk two, struck out two. Lodolo threw 73 pitches today. One ball, one strike on Hernandez. Garcia to the plate, check swing. Did he go? They ask it first. Yep, sure did. James Hoy with the call. He's the crew chief, and Hernandez in a little bit of disbelief there.
0: We went.
1: Garcia's pitch, he definitely went swinging and a miss at that curveball. And Hernandez strikes out. One gone in the Marlins' sixth inning.
0: Well, if you're Terry Francona, you're hoping you can run four pitchers out there that can put a zero on the board. Because the way that Eury Pérez is throwing, you're hoping that you can figure out a way to get one run as he gets tired, or the first guy that comes in out of their bullpen.
1: Breaking ball strike on the outside corner, nothing and one. Eury Pérez, if you're wondering, is at 85 pitches through five innings.
0: I was just looking at that.
1: Well, there you go. Happy to help. The 0-1 swinging a little dribble foul. 0-2 now on

0: back, but he'll make the catch. And the inning comes to a close. Reds are done in the sixth. We head to the seventh. Back to Cowboys, still scoreless. Reds and Marlins on the Reds Radio Network.
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9: Innings of scoreless baseball here at Great American Ballpark. Reds and Marlins, it's the rubber match. The final game of this three-game series. The winner wins the series. It has been a well-pitched ball game. Five innings of scoreless baseball from Nick Lodolo. Julian Garcia, a scoreless six. He is back out for the seventh. Same is true for Yuri Perez. He has gone the distance as Garcia pours in strike one over the outside corner. Six innings of scoreless baseball for the right-hander, Yuri Perez. Garcia back to the plate. Check swing on a breaking ball, and he could not hold up. Sanoa now down deep in the count. No balls and two strikes. This is the kind of ball game that one little break, one little miscue could make the difference in the ball game. We saw that in game one of this series. The pitch. Breaking ball popped up. It is in foul territory. It will land in the seats, and that's out of play. Count stays at no balls and two strikes here to Javier Sanoa. Leo Jimenez waiting in the on-deck circle to be followed by Esteuri Ruiz. Pitch to the plate. Slider off the outside corner, and Sanoa takes it. One ball, two strike count. Hits have been at a premium here this afternoon. The Reds have two through six innings. The Marlins have three. Breaking ball, strike three called right over the outside corner. Well executed slider from the right-hander Julian Garcia. And there's one down. Here's Leo Jimenez.
0: Probably a pitch that would be challenged if they had any left.
9: What happens when you challenge the first pitch of the game and lose?
0: That's not a great look.
9: First pitch misses outside from Julian Garcia, a slider. And that's predominantly what Garcia throws, a variety of different breaking balls at multiple speeds. Slider down and away, could not check his swing. Jimenez on this go-around, and that'll even things at one ball and one strike. Jimenez has flied to right in both of his at-bats. Of course, those at-bats coming against starter Nick Lodolo, who pitched five shutout innings on this afternoon. Ground ball left side. There's a base hit through the infield, right between Hayes and De La Cruz. And Leo Jimenez is a one-out base runner for Esteury Ruiz.

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4: New pitcher for the Reds, TJ Antone. He is our Reds Wilbur's Mustard pitching change. Wilbur's Mustard, let's put some mustard on it.
5: Well, hopefully Antone a little better today than he was last night. Couldn't get a feel for that breaking ball. See how he fares today. The pitch bunted out in front of home plate. Picked up by Trevino. No panic. He quickly throws to first in time to get Navarrete. And there's out number one. So Trevino pouncing on it. For a moment, it looked like he was thinking about letting it go and then realized, well, that's the catcher running. I'm going to pick it up while it's fair.
4: Well, what Trevino was mad about is that Navarrete was about 4 feet on the grass.
5: Way in there. And Sal Stewart saying the same thing. They get the out. Now Otto Lopez. Pitch off the outside corner for ball one to Lopez. The 1-0. Bouncing ball down the third baseline as a foul ball. One ball, one strike on Otto Lopez. Lopez 1-for-3, singled back in the first inning. He was the one that challenged the very first pitch of the game.
4: And lost.
5: And lost, and then ended up getting a base hit. The 1-1. There's a good breaking ball from Antone. Couldn't quite get it back to the inside corner, though. If you're listening today in your car or truck radio, please remember to buckle your safety belt. This message brought to you by the Ohio Department of Public Safety. If you're not buckled up, what's holding you back? 2-1. Down and away with a breaking ball. Three balls and a strike now on Otto Lopez. Right-hander against right-hander. Lopez waiting. Here it comes. And he pours in a strike with a good cutter. Full count. 3-2. Now Lopez will back out of the box. Wands the bat out over the plate, waiting on Antone. Payoff pitch on the way. Swung on, and that's popped up foul off the right side. We'll end up well back in the seats. Still three balls, two strikes on Lopez. Lopez, an all-star for the first time this year. It's cooled off, though, a little bit since the first half, the pitch. Lopez lines this to left field. Here's J.J. Blade over to make the catch. Two gone in the eighth. Now, Herberto Hernandez. Hernandez is 0-for-2.

0: Two balls, two strikes on Sal Stewart. That wind really picking up now out to left.
1: I think part of it for Sal is he's just trying to get the barrel to the ball. And when you do that, you have easy power.
0: Peterson's 2-2 pitch. Swing and a miss. Got a fastball by him, and Stewart's down on strikes, two away in the eighth inning. Scores around the league are brought to you by Sun Cruiser Vodka Iced Tea. Let the good times cruise. Taking a peek at the action around the league. Pirates up on the Red Sox 7-3, but they're delayed in Pittsburgh. Diamondbacks lost to the Braves 5-3, and J.J. Bleda takes up and away. Ball one. 1-0 on Bleda. Dodgers and Brewers just getting going out in L.A. Padres will play in Cleveland once the rain leaves there. Swinging a foul. That one got a lot of the home plate umpire, John Lipka. He's doubled over in pain, hands on knees. And Alvarado checking on him.
1: Yeah, that caught him right on the inside of his right leg, just above the knee.
0: Yep. Mm. No padding there. One ball, one strike on Bleda. Alvarado trying to give John Lipka a little bit of extra time. One ball, one strike. Padres and Guardians, by the way, were supposed to start at 1:40. They haven't started yet. That is a big old hang with them there in Cleveland. One ball, one strike on Bleda, and here it comes. Up and away. Two balls and a strike. Phillies lost to the Twins. Well, they're losing to the Twins. 5-4. That game's at the top of the seventh inning. Cardinals lead the Cubs 3-2 at Wrigley. Rockies and Giants just getting underway. Bleda swings, pops it up over by third. Sanoa over, just behind the bag in fair territory. He's got it, and the inning is over. But Tyler Stevenson gets the Reds on the board. A home run off the bench. Pulled the Reds within one. 2-1 Marlins as we head to the ninth on the Reds Radio Network.
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0: It's still Ron Marinaccio for the Reds in the ninth, with the Marlins leading it by a run, 2-1. Jacob Marcy to lead things off. The Reds have made some changes. Tyler Stevenson stays in the game behind the plate. Sal Stewart will move from first base to third. First pitch, Marinaccio misses inside for ball one to Marcy. Tolia from right field to first base, and Noelvi Marte is now in the game in right. 1-0 the count on Marcy. Swung on in the air. Left field backing up in a hurry. J.J. Bleda, but on the track, he'll make the catch as the sun starts to pop back out. One goal.

0: 1-1. Check swing on a slider down and away. Two balls and a strike on Suarez. 7-1 Miami. Reds got their lone run back in the eighth inning. 2-1 pitch. Suarez goes the other way and fouls it away off to the right. Two balls, two strikes. Andre Pallante. Looks like he'll make the start in the opener of the doubleheader tomorrow against Rhett Lauder. Now Suarez fouls back the 2-2.
1: I would think the Cardinals would like to pitch him twice against the Reds.
0: No kidding.
1: I mean, we are playing them five times in 4 days.
0: Pretty much going to see everybody.
1: See all their friends.
0: Here's the 2-2. Suarez rips a line drive to left field. That's going to go down for a base hit. Over to cut it off is Hernandez, but Suarez is on with a line drive base hit into left field. He's on for the third time today. Two walks before that single. Now Michael Tolia hits for the fourth time here on his 28th birthday. Tolia's 0 for 3.
1: Well, we've already got one home run for a birthday
0: boy. That's right.
1: Tyler Stevenson.
0: The pitch to Tolia. Ripped on the ground up the middle, fielded by Lopez behind the bag at second. Steps on the base and throws to first. Instead, it's a double play. Let's pause for station identification on the Reds Radio Network.
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0: Matt McClain up there. Base is empty. Two outs for McClain. 0 for 3 today after his big night last night. Pitch to McClain is in for ball one. This copyrighted broadcast is presented by Authority, the Cincinnati Reds, and may not be reproduced or retransmitted in any form. The accounts and descriptions of this game may not be disseminated without the express written consent of the Reds. This copyright reminder is provided by Dinsmore, the official legal counsel of the Reds. Breaking ball strike on the outside corner. One and one on McClain. McClain has had some good swings today, just nothing to show for it. The 1-1. A wave and a miss and a breaking ball, one and two on Matt McClain. Tomorrow's fun gets started at 1:40. Game one of tomorrow's day-night doubleheader. The 1-2 McClain takes outside, 2-2. 6:40 the nightcap. So plenty of baseball here at Great American Ballpark to come check out to begin your work week. 2-2. Right-hander delivers way high and outside of that fastball. And now the count runs full at 3-2 on McClain. With nobody on and two outs, 7-1 Marlins in the ninth. This game turned ugly after just a tremendously well-pitched game through the first seven innings. Nick Lodolo, 5 innings of shutout baseball, allowed just 3 hits, struck out a couple. Swing and a miss. Down on strikes, Matt McClain, and that's all. Reds fall 7-1 to the Marlins in the finale. Marlins take the series 2-1. We're back to wrap it up right after this on the Reds Radio Network.
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5: Seven to one, Marlins over the Reds. Here's the totals for the Marlins. Seven runs, eight hits, no errors, 11 left. For the Reds, a run on four hits with three errors. They left five. Winning pitcher in this game for the Marlins is Josh Eknis. Eknis now 1-1. TJ Antone drops to 2-2 with the loss. This game was played here at Great American Ballpark in 2 hours and 55 minutes with 24,092 watching on this muggy day here in Cincinnati. That's all for the Marlins. Now the Cardinals will come to town. It's five games in 4 days. It all gets started with a double dose of Reds baseball tomorrow. It's a day-night doubleheader. Rhett Lauder will start the series opener for the Reds against Andre Pallante. Lauder's 4-8 with a 5.15 ERA. First pitch, 140. We're on the air at 110. Game two will be at 640 with a 610 airtime to close out the doubleheader, kicking off the five-game set against the Cardinals. That's all for us. Stick around. Yid's got more on the Reds postgame show coming up next. For the Cowboy, Jeff Brantley, our producer-engineer, Dave Yiddy, Armbruster, our studio producer, back in our network headquarters, Sam Niger. This is Tommy Thrall saying so long from Great American Ballpark, and we'll talk to you again all day long tomorrow right here on the Reds Radio Network.
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3: Back at Great American Ballpark, where Heriberto Hernandez homered off T.J. Anton with two outs in the bottom of the eighth, and the Miami Marlins ended up scoring seven times over the final two innings and beat the Reds today 7-1, and in so doing, they win the series 2-1. And this is the Cincinnati Children's Postgame Show. I'm Dave Armbruster. Nick Lodola started for Cincinnati. He shut Miami out for five innings. Julian Garcia pitched two scoreless innings before Anton gave up the two runs in the eighth, the second coming on a bases-loaded walk. Then, with two outs in the ninth, Ron Marinaccio walked a batter, hit a batter, gave up a two-run double, and then, after another walk, surrendered a three-run homer, and that put the game out of reach. The Reds' bullpen gave up 13 runs in these past two games. The Reds' offense, pretty much non-existent today. Through the first seven innings, they managed just two hits, both off the bat of Jose Trevino. Cincinnati finally got on the scoreboard when Tyler Stevenson hit a pinch-hit home run leading off the bottom of the eighth. Coming up, we'll check scores around Major League Baseball, highlights, of course, from this game. But up first, we check back in with Tommy and the Cowboy. 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
3: Reds fall to the Marlins today, 7-1, the final score here at Great American Ballpark. You're listening to the Cincinnati Children's Postgame Show. I'm Dave Armbruster. Let's get final thoughts on this game from Tommy Throw and Jeff Brantley.
11: Thanks, Ed. Well, Cowboy, this was this is kind of one of those weird games because, boy, through the first seven, we're sitting there thinking, this is another dandy, well-played baseball game, really well-pitched by both Lodolo and Yuri Perez. And you talk about the wheels coming off. They all exploded at once in the seventh or in the eighth and ninth.
12: Yeah, it just seemed like that at bat by Heriberto Hernandez and the home run, you hear me say this a lot, don't be predictable.
11: Right.
12: And you can throw a lot of different breaking balls, and that's great. But if you never speed up the eyes of the hitter, they can stay on one speed. The reason that you try not to be predictable so that if you do make a mistake, you might get away with it. And if you're going back and forth with hard and soft, you kind of keep guys a little bit off balance. But if everything's the same speed and you make a mistake, you get a home run.
11: Nick Lodolo, now I get it, he only goes five innings today, but did you feel like this was a huge step forward for him today?
12: Yeah, I thought he was better. I did not think the breaking ball was as good today as it was in Chicago. The results were the same. I didn't think he got the same bite. Maybe it's the math.

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7: Reds lose to the Marlins today, 7-1 here in downtown Cincinnati. You're listening to the Cincinnati Children's Postgame Show. Continuing now with scores from National League cities, a couple of finals in. The Braves knocked off the D-backs 5-3, the final score today. Matt Olson, a three-run homer in the seventh, put Atlanta in front, number 36 of the season for Olson. The Mets beat the Nationals 4-3. They are in the top of the seventh inning now in Pittsburgh. The Pirates have a 7-3 lead over the Red Sox, but the rain has begun in Pittsburgh, and they are now in a delay. The Cardinals lead the Cubs 9-2. Alec Burleson gave St. Louis the lead in the very first inning.
8: The field and off, or in the air.
9: In the air, that's right. Ooh. High fly ball, right field, forget it. That one is way out of here. Burleson unloads, and the Cardinals have jumped in front, and it is 2-0 for Alec Burleson, his 21st of the year.
7: And that's the call on Cardinals TV. That came in the bottom of the fifth, by the way. Bottom of the seventh inning, Giants lead the Rockies 5-4. Brewers 1, Dodgers nothing in the third. When we return, highlights from tonight's, or today's, Reds loss to the Marlins. They fall 7-1. 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

0: Van Halen, Sammy style. I'm more of a Sammy than a Dave, but all Van Halen is excellent. Why can't this be love? I'm Hill Bailey on your Sunday fun day. Did you have a cool chemistry set when you were a kid growing up? I think around like 9, 10, 11, I decided I wanted to go to MIT. I wanted to do, I don't know what I thought, but I used to spend weekends plugging up my sink and pouring all these chemicals together to see what I could make, possibly a cure for cancer. 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They won't sell them. That's because of fears of terrorism, lawsuits, and even the manufacturing of meth have left chemistry sets featuring a lot less fun stuff than they used to. Whether you get pulled over or get into a crash, drinking and driving will change your whole world. 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
7: Your Skynet overnight forecast calls for a chance of showers and thunderstorms. It'll be mostly cloudy with an overnight low of 68 degrees. From Monday, cloudy through the mid-morning, then gradually clearing. We'll have a high of 79 with winds out of the north at about 6 miles per hour. Monday night, mostly clear with a low of 50. For Tuesday, sunshine, a high of 79 degrees. For Skynet Weather, I'm Max Crenshaw. Classic Hits 96.7.
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0: Earth, Wind, and Fire, September. Yeah, we're almost there. We're halfway through August. Enjoy it. Enjoy it. I know it's hot, but enjoy it.
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0: with winds out of the north at about 6 miles per hour. Monday night, mostly clear with a low of 50. For Tuesday, sunshine, a high of 79 degrees. For Skynet Weather, I'm Max Crenshaw. Classic Hits 96.7.
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0: Toto and Africa. I think we take for granted just how much we've learned in the world of science and what it has taught us. Like, just think about this for a moment. Back in ancient times, before they understood like what an eclipse was, something moving in front of the other, imagine mankind thinking that something was eating the sun. And in order to scare it off, they would bang their pots and pans as loud as they could. But that's truth. That's what they thought.
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0: Casey and the Sunshine Band, Shake Shake. 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

0: Purple Rain, it's Prince. Hope you're having a fabulous Sunday fun day, and to make it better, try pondering something that's dear to you. 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
5: Your Skynet overnight forecast calls for a chance of showers and thunderstorms. It'll be mostly cloudy with an overnight low of 68 degrees. From Monday, cloudy through the mid-morning, then gradually clearing. We'll have a high of 79 with winds out of the north at about 6 miles per hour. Monday night, mostly clear with a low of 50. For Tuesday, sunshine, a high of 79 degrees. For Skynet Weather, I'm Max Crenshaw. Classic Hits 96.7.
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0: Elton John, Benny and the Jets for our Sunday Fun Day together. Hope you're enjoying it. I'm Hill Bailey.
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